a place of rest and nourishment. Picking up that silvery thread of moonlight across your body to weave this place of rest. Winding that silvery thread between the right big toe and the second toe, through the third toe and the fourth toe, and all the way around your little toe. And then drawing the loom over and across to the left big toe, and winding that silvery thread between the left big toe and the second toe, around the third toe and the fourth toe, and all the way looping around your little toe. And then weaving from the right ankle to the left ankle, from the right knee to the left knee, from your right thigh to your left thigh, from your right hip and buttock to your left hip and buttock, and then all the way across your back, weaving from your right ribs to your left ribs, from your right shoulder blade to your left shoulder blade, and then creating a loose weave for your arms, a silvery shawl to warm your shoulders, from your right thumb to your left thumb, your right index finger to your left index finger, your right middle finger to your left middle finger, your right ring finger to your left ring finger, and from your right little finger to your left little finger, from your right forearm and elbow to your left forearm and elbow, and from your right upper arm and shoulder to your left upper arm and shoulder. And finally, a cozy little silvery hood to cradle around the back of your head, from your right ear to your left ear, and back to your right ear, and up and over the crown of your head to your left ear. And resting here, cradled and cosseted, cocooned and cozy. Resting here in this chrysalis, a space of seemingly nothingness, but also deep, deep transformation. And feeling down into the back of your body, the back of your body cradled by Papatūānuku, your body deep in rest, while all the points awakened on the front of your body are bathed in the moonlight. Feeling the coziness of your chrysalis and embracing this time of deep rest within the safety of your cocoon. Sensing this time of the waning moon, when the invitation arises to find a place of deep hibernation, so that your insights can arise with clarity. Just as the back of your body rests in the darkness of the earth beneath your shadow, the front of your body is awakened and bathed in the last glimmers of the waning moonlight. Holding these spaces together, being and doing, darkness and light, resting and yet being fully aware. Know that you are safely tucked in and held in a space of knowing. Know that you have the freedom of loosening the silvery threads of your cocoon. You have the freedom to explore, feeling the spaciousness, perhaps the capacity of your wings to spread. Feeling the freedom to explore your boundaries within the safety of your cocoon.

And then feeling back into the space of your inner compass, the three hearts of Whatumanawa, Manawa, and Pumanawa. And perhaps you wish to dwell in one of these spaces or drift between all three. Feeling into Whatumanawa at your third eye and welcoming all you see. Flowing down into Manawa and welcoming all you feel. And then sensing down into Pumanawa in your home place or Yoni Stana. And you may like to let your awareness with Pumanawa connect down into the earth beneath you, deep down to Papatuanuku. And then inviting your awareness to flow from Papatuanuku back to Pumanawa, and from Pumanawa to Manawa. Awareness from your heart space to Whatumanawa at your third eye. And from Whatumanawa all the way up to Marama the moon shining above, a tiny sliver of silvery light beaming down onto you. And then awareness returning from Marama to Whatumanawa, from the third eye to your heart, and from your heart to your womb space, and all the way back down into the earth. And you may wish to just let your awareness continue to flow between the sky above and the earth below, and through your heart spaces, welcoming all that you sense and think and feel. Exploring your connection with your place in this world. Welcoming all visions, all dreams, all possibilities. Where might your wings take you?

0: And then feeling back into the earth beneath you. Feeling the solidity of your body, your bones, your muscles. Welcoming all the sounds that surround you. Perhaps noticing the sound of your own breath and taking a deeper breath in. And noticing how your connection with the earth beneath you expands and then releases. Feeling the certainty of your body at rest upon the earth. And letting your next breath start to awaken your toes and your fingers. And just wriggling them a little. And noticing what you sense in the air. What can you smell? Moving your tongue and your mouth, what can you taste? And maybe making a little hum. To welcome yourself back from this practice of Yoga Nidra. And knowing that this practice is coming to a close, so you might like to roll over onto one side and prepare to come up, or you may decide to rest a while longer. This practice of Yoga Nidra is now complete, and thank you for listening.
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2: Assalamu alaikum wa rahmatullahi wa barakatuhu. 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Mera naam hai Bilal Ahmed aur aap dekh sun rahe hain We Are One. Ye program Jamaat e Ahmadiyya ke taawun se pesh kiya jata hai. اس پروگرام میں ہم اسلام اور جماعت احمدیہ کے پر امن اور سچی تعلیمات کے بارے میں بات کرتے ہیں. یہ پروگرام ہر ہفتے کو 11 to 12 کے درمیان پیش کیا جاتا ہے. تو چلیے اپنے پروگرام کا آغاز تلاوت قرآن پاک سے کرتے ہیں.

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life is difficult, supporting them when they are tired, reminding them that they don't have to face everything alone. For those of us living in the diaspora, life can become so busy, work responsibilities and family commitments can take over. But tonight, let's slow down for a moment. Think about the person you love. When was the last time you made them feel loved, appreciated, and important? This is the first of Africa, the Lovers Lounge, with Dr. Oliver. I hope I'm bringing you a different test from, the usual music and the usual programs that we get. And I said to you, we are slowing down from September to December. It is, time for giving, time for loving, time to focus on the love. And I said, it's not the love, romantic love only. I always say love makes the world go round. Any conversation or any engagement requires that love that we talk about. And obviously love cuts across from Europe to Asia to Africa to, everywhere across the world. We need love, and this is the reason why we continue to exist, because of love. We move on tonight, and I bring on Anita Baker, and she says, just because.

0: just because. And it isn't that what love is sometimes about, just because you don't always need a birthday, an anniversary, or a special occasion to show someone that you care. Send that message just because. Give your partner a hug just because. Call your mother, your father, your brother, your sister, just because. In our busy lives, especially here in the diaspora, those little acts of love can sometimes mean more than expensive gifts. So tonight, like I said, we don't wait for a special occasion. Show somebody you love them, just because. You are listening to The Face of Africa, The Lover's Lounge, with Dr. Oliver. And I said, good evening, your beautiful souls. And those who are just joining us, welcome to The Lover's Lounge on Face of Africa, your sanctuary, love, connection, and all the things heartfelt. Whether you are cuddled with someone special, reflecting on self-love, or simply here to bask in the magic of love stories and soulful music, this is your space to unwind and feel inspired. Tonight, like what I said, we are talking, or we're taking you on a journey through love, its languages, its melodies, its unforgettable moments. So light up the candle if you have it, grab a warm drink, or settle, yes, with someone who makes your heart skip a bit, because this is your time to celebrate love, all its glory. And it's important for us. And I said that tonight we are looking at the five love languages: the words of affirmation, the act of service, receiving gifts, quality time, physical touch. These are the issues that we would want to talk about, definitely, as we enjoy the music that I've brought you. Well, this one is from Africa. Extra Music.
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0: This is from Zambia, Abel Chungu. And this track is called Extra Time.

Abachungu. Abachungu is from Zambia, and the name of the track is called Extra Times. And sometimes we need to give each other extra time, extra patience, extra understanding, and another opportunity to get things right. Relationships are not perfect. We all make mistakes. We are, and we all get tired. Sometimes we say things we don't really mean. But love teaches us to pause, listen, forgive, weigh appropriate, and give the person we love the space to grow. So tonight, perhaps someone in your life doesn't need criticism. Maybe they simply need a little extra love, a little extra more understanding. This is what we need to do, and this is what we say we're going to do tonight. And I want to thank those who are listening. Thank you so much for taking your time to listen, because this is your program, The Face of Africa, The Lover's Lounge, from September to December. We change and we move our bearings to focus on love. This is the time to focus on ourselves, to focus on our families. I know we have a lot of problems. We have a lot of other things that we can focus on. We have a lot of tasks. We have work. But it is, I always say, love makes the world to go around. And we need definitely to focus on this. And I say today, I'm focusing on the five love languages

0: words of affirmation, acts of service, receiving gifts, quality time, physical touch. These are the five love languages that I would want to talk about. When you talk about words of affirmation, this love language involves using words to build your partner. Compliments, affirmations, kind words, and encouragement are all essential. This is what is important when we talk about words of affirmation. Those words, yes, that are kind. Words that build your partner. Compliments. This is nice, baby. You look good. You compliment even the clothes, even the work that she has done. You've been working very hard this year. Thank you so much. We have this and this and this in the house. Kind words. You're so beautiful. Beautiful encouragement are very essential. This is the words of affirmation, and this is the first love language. Can you identify that? Is it in you? This is what we're discussing tonight. Let's take time to look at that. Let's time.
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And the program is The Face of Africa, and tonight, up to the end of December, we are looking and focusing on love. And tonight, I said we looking at the five love languages. And now I spoke to you just a bit about the five is the first love language, which is the words of affirmation. What does that mean? It simply means that for someone and for some people, words are one of the strongest ways they feel loved, appreciated. They want to hear you say things like, I love you, I appreciate you, thank you, everything you do for our family, I'm proud of you, you did a great job, you're looking beautiful today, I believe in you, I'm here for you. And it doesn't have to be your husband or wife. Words of affirmation can be given to your children, to your parents, to your siblings, and your friends. Imagine a child has had a difficult day at school. Instead of only asking, did you finish your homework? You might say, I know today was a difficult day for you, but I'm proud. You keep trying. Keep going. I believe in you. Those words can stay with a child for years. Or perhaps your partner has been working hard. Instead of assuming they know you appreciate them, tell them. I see how hard you are working for this family, and I really appreciate you. Especially here in the diaspora, we can become very busy. We go to work, come home, tired, cook, clean, look after the children, and prepare for the next day. Sometimes we think they know I love them. But tonight I'm saying, don't always assume. Tell them. And remember, words of affirmation are not just about saying nice things. They need to be sincere. Don't wait until Valentine's Day. Don't wait for an anniversary. Send your partner a message during the day, just thinking about you. I hope you are having a good day. I love you. Call your mother and say, Mom, I just wanted to tell you that I appreciate you. I appreciate everything you've done for me. Tell your brother, I may not say it often, but I appreciate you. Tell your daughter, I'm proud of the woman you are becoming. Tell your son, I believe in you. Keep going. Sometimes one sentence can change someone's entire day. So for you guys, I'm challenging you

night in New Zealand, and this day in Africa, especially Central Africa, Zimbabwe, Namibia, South Africa, yes, it's in the morning. So before you do anything, tell somebody you love them. Don't just say, tell them specific that you appreciate about them. This is actually very important. When you do that, you don't know that it is definitely medicine. Yes, we need to be in love again.

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Listening, thank you so much. Listening from Oaks Bay, thank you so much. I also want to thank Tembi, listening from Harare. Thank you so much for getting in touch.

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1: So that track from Regina Bell, yeah, it's a beautiful message. What a beautiful message. Yes, for our lovers lunch today and tonight. Sometimes life, responsibilities and disappointment can make people put love on the backseat. But perhaps love doesn't always need dramatic beginning. Again, sometimes it starts with a conversation, an apology, a little attention, or simply making time for each other. If you're already in a relationship, don't stop dating each other. Don't stop appreciating each other. Don't stop discovering each other. And if things have become a little distant, perhaps tonight is a good time to ask, what can I do to bring some love back into our relationship? For those of us living, yes, in the diaspora, let's remember, we may be busy building a life, but we should also make time to enjoy the life and the people we are building it with. This is definitely important. If we don't do that, what will happen? We need to continue doing it. We need to do it just like that. Because we're human. Jeffrey Osborne.

some only human. Don't ask two men too fast. Take your time. Jeff Osborne. The Voice of Africa. From Dr. Oliver. So the next love language that we would want to look at is the acts of service. What does this mean to you, and what does it mean? For some people, love is best understood through what you do, not only what you say. You can tell me I love you 10 times a day, but if you see that I'm exhausted and you never offer to help, I may not feel that love in the way I need it. Acts of service are those little things we do to make someone's life easier. For example, your partner comes home tired from work. You could say, "Go and rest. I'll take care of the dinner tonight." That's an act of service. You notice your partner has a busy morning, so you prepare their breakfast or make their coffee. You see that the car needs fuel, so you fill it up. You help with the children's school preparation. You wash the dishes without being asked. You take over some household responsibilities because you know your partner has had a difficult day. Those things may look small, but to someone whose love language is acts of service, they can speak very loudly. And this applies to our families too. Maybe your mother is getting older. You don't just tell your mom, "I love you." You call her, check what she needs, help her where you can. Your child is struggling with homework. You sit down beside them and help them. Your brother or sister is going through a difficult period. You don't only say, "I'm thinking of you." You ask, "What can I do to help you?" Here's something important, my people. Acts of service should not become competition. It is not, "I did this for you, so now you owe me." There are people who are like that. "Now you owe me." Real service is about caring, not about owing somebody. Especially for couples, this can be very important. Both partners may be working. Both may be tired. There may be children. There may be bills, study, and many responsibilities. So sometimes love sounds like, "You've had a long day. I'll handle this one for you."

simply, what can I take off your plate today? That's love expressed through action. So tonight, here is your little challenge. Don't just tell someone you love them. Do something that makes their life easy. You might be surprised how much that simple act can mean. Surely, we need to do that. Let's look at that. Let's think about that. And do that just one act. And we'll see what will happen.

Face of Africa is a program that is brought to you courtesy of Dr. Oliver on Radio Hawke's Bay, where I showcase Africa's positive culture, amazing people, delicious food, vibrant music, and inspiring lifestyle. I focus on the positives that come from Africa, celebrating stories that matter and voices that inspire. Keep listening and experience Africa like never before, from the horse's mouth.

Yes, this is the Lover's Lounge that I'm bringing you tonight, and I'm glad I have people who are listening, and I hope you're getting something out of this Lover's Lounge, out of this program. And the track that we were just listening to was from Mel Bamo, and the title of the track is called I'm Falling. And sometimes love begins quietly, a smile, a conversation, the way someone makes you feel, and before you know it, your heart is saying, I think I'm falling in love. But falling in love is only the beginning. The beautiful part is learning how to keep choosing each other, even when life gets busy and the excitement of the beginning settles into everyday life. So wherever you are tonight, especially those of you living here in the diaspora, take a moment. I'm continuously referring to those people living in the diaspora because I know how they work. I know people can be apart from each other and grow apart from each other, yet they are staying together. Take a moment to slow down and enjoy the person you love. This is, yes, what Mel Bamo was saying, because people can focus and focus on working, and people always talk about making money. Of course, money is important, but love is more important than that, because it's important. So we would want to look at the third love language, which is receiving gifts. This is what we want to talk about just after the next trick that I'm going to play. We'll look at that love language called receiving gifts. I want to take this one from South Africa. This track is from Musa called Mthanda.

Umuntu wami from Musa. Musa is from South Africa. Umuntu wami means my person. This is yes, what he's also he's singing about. And I said, well, I want to look at the third love language. When we hear the word gifts, we might immediately think about expensive presents. I know men, when they hear about gifts, we start thinking about bigger things. But that's not what this love language is really about. For someone whose love language is receiving gifts, the gift is a symbol that says, I was thinking about you. It could be something very simple. You are coming home from work and you see your partner's favorite snack. So you pick one up for them. You are walking through the shops and you see something that reminds you of your partner and you bring it home. It could be flowers. It could be a handwritten note. It could even be something small that your child made for you. That value of the gift isn't necessary in the price, it's in the thought behind it. Imagine your partner comes home and you say, I saw this today, and immediately thought of you. Yes, I saw that and I immediately thought of you. That can mean so much to someone who values gifts and is an expression of love. And this can be especially meaningful for families. Yes, living in the diaspora. Maybe you are traveling back to Africa. You don't have to buy something expensive. Bring your mother a little gift

from New Zealand and say, "Mom, I saw this and thought of you." Send something to your children when you are away. Bring your partner their favorite chocolate after a long day. Remember a special occasion, or sometimes don't wait for an occasion at all. Let's remember receiving gifts does not mean demanding gifts. This reminds me of one couple that I was counseling back then in Namibia. When the man promised a gift, it was a cell phone, and he wasn't able to buy that gift. My God, there was drama. And so this is what I'm trying to talk about. It doesn't mean if you love me, you must buy me expensive things. It's about thoughtfulness, remembering and creating a tangible reminder of affection. So tonight, ask yourself, does someone I love feel appreciated through thoughtful gifts or little surprises? If the answer is yes, don't wait for Christmas or Valentine's Day. Give them something small, sometimes a little gift to carry. I'm saying sometimes a little gift can carry a very big message. I was thinking about you. So it is important for us to know. We've spoken about three now. Words of affirmation, expressing love through spoken and written words such as compliments, praise, and appreciation. This is the first language that we've been talked about. Then there is second, the acts of service, showing love by doing helpful things for your partner, like chores, errands. And we're talking about receiving gifts, giving thoughtful or symbolic gifts to show you were thinking about your partner, you were thinking about your mom, you were thinking about your child, you were thinking about, this is to everyone. Like what I said in the beginning of the program, we are not only focusing on romantic love. I continuously say it is love that makes the world to go around. Any relationship there is love involved. Be friends, be at work, be whatever, there is love. It's not about romantic relationships only. Pick on yesterday, Pebble Bryson, and he says, "My heart belongs to you."

about the last two. Yes, the last one of the five love languages, but it doesn't mean that it's not important. It's just not in any order. And we can come to the fifth one, and this is the final love language, which is called physical touch. When we talk about physical touch, we are not only talking about romance or intimacy. For some people, touch is an important way of feeling connected, reassured, and loved. A simple hug can say, "I'm here for you." Holding hands can say, "We are together." A gentle touch on the shoulder can say, "I've got you." Sitting close to someone can create a feeling of warmth and connection that words sometimes cannot express. How can we bring touch into everyday life? It's also important. It doesn't have to be complicated. When your partner leaves for work, give them a hug. Say goodbye. When they come home, welcome them with a hug. Hold hands while you are walking together. Sit close together while watching television. Give your partner a reassuring hug when they had a difficult day. A good night kiss or a gentle embrace before going to sleep can become a simple daily ritual. And don't forget children and other family members too. A hug, holding a child's hand, or reassuring touch can help communicate affection and security. Sometimes the smallest gesture can communicate, "You are important to me." But there is something very important. Physical touch must always come with respect and consent. Not everybody likes the same kind of touch. One person may love hugs. Another may prefer holding hands. Someone else may need more personal space. And people, comfort levels can change depending on their mood, circumstances, and experiences. So don't assume, because you are my partner, I can touch you whenever I want. Instead, learn your partner. You can simply ask, "Are you okay with a hug?" Or, "Do you want me to sit with you?" And if someone says no, we respect that. Love doesn't force. Love listens. Love respects boundaries. This is very, very important. Don't use touch to replace communication. And here is another important point. Physical touch shouldn't be used to avoid difficult conversations. If your partner is upset, don't assume that a hug automatically solves everything. Sometimes they need you to listen first. You might say, "I'm here. Tell me what's wrong." Listen, understand, then offer the kind of comfort they are comfortable receiving. For couples who are in the diaspora, I'm still, focusing on you. And it's important. You may work different shifts. You may come home at different times. You may spend much of the day apart. So small moments, connection can become important. A hug before leaving for work. A touch for the hand when you are sitting together. A few minutes close to each other before going to sleep. These small routines can help couples stay emotionally connected in the middle of the busy lives. So the big lesson that we have is tonight, we have traveled through all the five love languages: words of affirmation, act of service, of receiving gifts, quality of time, and now physical touch. But remember, these aren't rigid rules. Before, people can appreciate several different ways of receiving love. And what matters most is learning what makes the person you are with feel valued.

perhaps, I see tonight's biggest question isn't what is my love language. It is what makes the person I love feel loved. Ask them, listen to them, learn from them, and then put that knowledge into practice. This is what is important. And this is what I thought tonight I should share with you. We have slowed tonight to talk about something that affects us all. Love, relationship, family, because love isn't something we feel. It's something we communicate. It's something we nurture. It's something we practice every day. So next week I'll be having another topic, another aspect as we continue with this period where we're talking about love. So at the moment, up to the end, for the next 30 minutes, yes, listen to me and listen to the music, the love songs that I've curated for you as we move on. Yes.

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Sometimes love is beautiful, but life can also put us in the middle of a battle. Kelly Kumalo's Mpeni speaks about overcoming the things that are meant to destroy us. And I think there is a lesson here for relationships too. When challenges come, we shouldn't always see our partner as the enemy. Sometimes the real enemy is the pressure around us. Work, money, distance, busy schedules, family responsibilities, and the stresses of life in the diaspora.

wherever you are. So can we learn to stand together and face the battle together? Can we communicate, support each other, forgive each other, and keep going? Kelly Kumalo reminds us, when you find yourself empty in the battle, don't give up. This is the lesson that I'm continuously giving you this evening, and it's so amazing. Luther Vandross.

from yes, from Luther Vandross. So I'm mixing them and yes, something from Mario featuring Ali Keba is the one that is coming.

Yes, and now we turn on to our soccer attention. We turn on to soccer, and the road to the AFCON 2027 begins this week. And once again, African football gives us plenty to talk about. Salah, Hakim, Lukman, Kudus, and many of our African stars are preparing for another international campaign. One big story is Nigeria, where Victor Osimhen will miss the opening qualifiers through injury, meaning more responsibility could fall on Ademola Lookman. And Ghana will come back Mohamed Kudus as they face Cote d'Ivoire. But let's keep an eye on the new generation, players like Morocco's Ayoba Buadi and Cote d'Ivoire's Yann Diomande, who are already making big moves in European football. Africa is talent, Africa is stories, and Africa is football. Let's get into soccer. We would want to look at what is also happening. Mohamed Salah's Egypt still on the Africa's leading stars with 68 international goals in 121 appearances. Egypt open the game against Angola. Achraf Hakim, Morocco's captain and PSG right back, he has 102 caps and 12 international goals and will lead Morocco against Gabon. And like what I said, Victor Osimhen, Nigerian major talking point, he will miss the Nigerian opening qualifiers against Madagascar and Guinea-Bissau because of a thigh muscle. And Ademola Lookman, yes, is one of the players expected to carry more attacking responsibility for Nigeria. And Mohamed Kudus, Ghana, and the Tottenham forward is back. Ghana's squad, after missing the World Cup through injury, Ghana faced Cote d'Ivoire on 24 September. Yann Diomande, Cote d'Ivoire, the 19-year-old, has recently moved to Real Madrid, is one of the young African players attracting attention. Then Ayoub Buadi, Morocco, the 18-year-old midfielder, moved from Lille to Manchester City and impressing at the 2026 World Cup. So there is also a bigger European story. 72 African players from 20 nationalities are listed in the 2026-27 Championship League squad. That include Osimhen, Hakim, Lookman, and Nicholas. So this is the short news that we have about African soccer. I have about 10 minutes before I go, so I'll take this opportunity to play a bit of African love songs. Who said there's no love songs among Africans? Let me take this one. I want to

This is from Trevor Dongo from Zimbabwe. It's called Chisha Miso.

And just like that, we've come to the end of the very first Lovers Lounge, your own first of Africa. Tonight we have talked about something that is not simple, yet so powerful, love. We have reminded ourselves that love is not only about saying I love you. Love is also about what we do, how we listen, how we speak to each other, the time we give each other, the little things we do to help, thoughtful gifts we give, the affection, reassurance we share. We have explored the five love languages: words of affirmation, acts of service, receiving gifts, quality time, and physical touch. But perhaps the biggest lesson tonight is this: don't just love people the way you know

how to love. Learn how the people you love need to be loved. For those of us living here in the diaspora, life can be extremely busy. Work shifts, bills, children, study, commuting, and all the responsibilities of building a new life can take so much of our time. But let's not become so busy building a life that we forget to enjoy that life with the people we love. Make the phone call, send the message, give the hug, sit down and talk, say I appreciate you. And your partner, how are you really doing? And sometimes just slow down, be together, because love needs attention, love needs communication, love needs patience, and love needs time. As we close tonight, I want you to think about one person you love. Ask yourself, what can I do this week to make this person feel loved? This is the face of Africa, where Africa speaks for itself. I would like to thank you for spending these 3 hours with me on the Lovers Lounge. Thank you for sharing your Wednesday evening or morning with the face of Africa. Thank you for listening to our music, our stories, our conversations about love and life. We will continue this love season next week, Wednesday, bringing you more beautiful African international songs, more conversations, more practical love tips, and more reasons to slow down and reconnect with the people who matter. So until next week, my name is Dr. Oliver. Love deliberately. Love generously. And most importantly, make time for the people you love. Good night, good day, good people. Stay blessed, stay connected, and keep love alive. Face of Africa, where Africa speaks for itself. Good day. From the Lovers Lounge with Dr. Oliver. Yeah, I'm out of here. Thank you.

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The kids are definitely in charge on LiveWires, the Arrow FM programme that showcases the talent and enthusiasm of some of the Wired Upper's youngest broadcasters. 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

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The 1960s was the greatest decade of music ever because it had the best music. 10 years of huge change, so let's get nostalgic and bring

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0: wondered what life was like in early settler times in New Zealand? 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
3: Hello and welcome to the Eclectic Hour here on Arrow FM. I am your host, Roger Erickson. Today's show is a selection of songs where you have to guess the year they were hits. My first song is by ABBA, which had its first live performance during an all-star gala in honor of King Carl Gustaf and his bride-to-be Sylvia Sommerlath. They were married on the next day, and she became the Queen of Sweden. Here now is Dancing Queen.

Okay, this next song's title should give you a big hint about the year. Here's Elton John, Philadelphia Freedom.

0: the worst thing as girls when we get together and exchange recipes about various things. I mean, I just write mine down if somebody wants a recipe. But it's these brewers, they have big, long discussions about it. And it's obviously a lot more temperamental making beer than making other things. So I'm actually going to play a song about so this song is written by a friend of mine, Alan Downes, who was a high country farmer in the Hawke's Bay, sheep farmer in the Hawke's Bay. And I'm going to play you one that's called Huarangi Guitar, which Alan has a guitar, one of his guitars, is made from wood from the farm that was on the Huarangi Road. And quite a lot of home brew was drunk along that road. So here we go. The Huarangi Guitar.
1: My old boots wore their soul out on the incline. Hats are ragged now, let's in the sunshine. And the coat I wore last winter, dog's been sleeping on. If I don't get a new pair of jeans, I'll be arrested next time in town. Well, there's an oil leak on the farm truck, and me tractor's blown a ring. The horse seems to have thrown a shoe, now it's going lame. Water tank's making noises like it'll soon be dry.

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And from a blackwood tree my father grew that I milled a few years back. I had Paddy build me this guitar.

That's a bit of Alan's story about, he calls himself a recovering farmer because they sold the farm and moved into Wellington, and Alan became a full-time musician. Next time he's coming down this way and I have a concert for him, I'll be letting you all know, because his songs are really clever and very interesting. Now, last weekend at Cobblestones, of course, we had a lovely afternoon, morning and afternoon, with a country fair at Cobblestones. The weather wasn't very kind, but we still managed to have a number of stalls and a number of things going on. We couldn't have the usual fun and games for the kids, but there were some activities for them to do, which they thoroughly enjoyed. And as one mum has said to me in the past, well, it certainly gets them off their devices. Okay, so a little bit about Clareville, because it's an interesting area, and of course it's not actually part of Carterton. It was originally part of the area known as the Taratahi Plains. It was also part of the Three Mile Bush, an area that extended from the Waiheke River in the south to the Waingawa River in the north. The Three Mile Bush was so named in the 1850s because most of the land was covered in bush. And although there was a rough track through the area, only the hardiest could navigate the obstacle course it presented. The Taratahi Plains were named after the Tararua Ranges, which are situated to the west of the district. Taratahi is the Maori word for one single peak, in this case Mount Holdsworth. The Tararua Ranges extend for 80 kilometres from the Rumataka Ranges, which are north of Upper Hutt, through the Wairarapa Valley to the Manawatu Gorge, which divides the ranges from the Ruahine Ranges in the north. After the Wairarapa was opened up for small farm settlement in 1854, European settlers moved to the Taratahi Plains. Most of them had to clear the bush to build homes for their families, and local roads were named after those early settlers, such as Francis Lane, Hughes Lane, and Nisha's Lane. Other roads were named after areas from where the settlers originally came, examples being Bristol Road, Dorset Road, and Somerset Road. Paper roads existed with other settlers' names, such as Nicholson's Line and Donald Street. The early deeds legal description of the settlers' newly acquired blocks described them as being part of the Taratahi Plains. Several sawmills sprang up around the area to supply timber for the new cottages, and many of the early residences had stables to house the horses for settlers' phaetons, which were light four-wheeled carriages, usually with two seats drawn by two horses. The boundaries of Clareville were along Francis Line as far as Carter's Line, along Dorset Road to Somerset Road, down Somerset

Dorset Road, from Dorset Road to the main road. Further down the main road to Anderson's Line, along the northern side of Anderson's Line to the railway line, and up the main road to the tannery corner, which is where the lay-by at the northern end is now situated. Along the Chester Road to the Daish residence, and up Hughes Line as far as East Taratahi Road. So it was quite a big area. And early Clareville had visions of future development as a country village. In 1906, the town hall, complete with town clock, was built on the main road north of Nietzsche's Lane. Three shops were erected: the Taratahi General Store, in which postal duties were first carried out, and Mr. F. T. Meenkin had a general store on the corner of Nietzsche's Lane, and a bookshop was owned by and operated by Mr. H. F. Smith across the laneway to the south of the store. Of course, in those days, having a shop which made shoes and repaired shoes was essential, because so much of the work was hard work on the farms and hard on the footwear. But it wasn't, there wasn't a warehouse that you could just pop along and buy some new gumboots. It was all about boots being repaired again and again and again. And you would expect to get many years of wear out of them. People have told me that boots and shoes were passed down through families. As kids grew, their feet obviously grew, as all parents will know only too well. Children's feet seem to grow very quickly sometimes, and the boots would not have had sufficient wear, so they would be passed on down to the next one. Goodness me. I'm going to play another song by Heather Innes, because I thought you would enjoy her version of The Water Is Wide, which is of course a traditional Irish song, and it's, many of our settlers would have been Irish because they were escaping from the horrible potato the potato blight. So here we go. The water is wide.

of course, a very famous Irish song, and it's very pretty. And unusually, it's one that the Scots don't claim. I think Clarebell had some good ideas, and they were going to have a tannery, which was established on the road to Masterton, because of course leather, they would have needed a lot of leather for boots and shoes. You couldn't, mail order was very difficult. In 1867, the official post office was erected next to the Taratahi General Store. There were two sawmills and a flax mill. Mr. Sorensen was the local blacksmith and wheelwright business. And Clareville also had a cheese factory, a race course, and a railway station. So the railway did go through Clareville, as it still does. The naming of the district didn't occur until the 19th of August, 1876. The education department had asked that the school had a more distinctive name than Taratahi No. 1, and a meeting was held at the school to decide on a new name. At least two names were put forward, one being Clara and the other Mary. Both names belonged to 10-year-old girls who were pupils at the school. Clara was the daughter of Walter and Fanny Francis, who are the farmers from the Francis line, and Marianne Polly was the daughter of Margaret Ray and Charles Maxfield, and a granddaughter of Thomas Ray, who was the first owner of the Taratahi Hotel. After some discussion, Clareville was chosen as its name. And of course, nowadays the area takes in the Carterton Golf Club, and it takes in the quite a large part of Hughes Line and Somerset Road and Francis Line and a little bit up towards the Manga Tereri Stream and Chester Road. It was an interesting area, and for any of you, of course, it now takes in the area where the cemetery is. So there is, if you have any people in your history, in your family ancestors, who might have been buried there, then it's worth going to have a look. Now, let's have another song, and in the last song that we heard from Alan,

0: he talked about the dog using his jacket as his waterproof jacket as a bed all winter. And I think the dog that Alan had when he was a farmer was a bit of a character. So this song is The Fault of the Dog, and it's all about his neighbour's attitude to his dog. Here we go.
1: I never saw the old bloke, he didn't wear that hat. And what he said to his dog, I didn't understand. That old shag dog didn't bother too much anyway. First time I'd heard some of the words he said, and it's funny how they get stuck in your head. And one day someone asks, where did you hear what you just say? Like at the rugby, the wing made a break and scored in the heat of the moment as the crowd roared. I got a clip on the ear for shouting, you mongrel bathtub. Well, that's what the bloke once said when his dog made a break round to use, turning the mob. Situation's the same, but the wing ran a whole lot faster. That old shag dog probably understood more than most of you would think.

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A pantomime completely without sound. But those fabulous days with clear blue skies, if there's no breeze, the words arrive, tumbling off the hills and shaking crows out of the trees. Always seemed to me that old shag dog had a collection of names a mile long. With the wind in the south, I must have heard all of them. Well, his name was Billy in the early morning. This would never last long before he's a brainless, bone-headed, bald-faced, bigoted, bumptious, belligerent, bollocking Bolshevik. Must have done something wrong.

Shagdog once saved the old bloke's life from a charging crossbred steer. Swag hung on its tail and turned a beast by hanging off an ear. Well, I guess Shag knew with all the hullabaloo that a dog's gotta do what he's gotta do, and sometimes a dog's only there for a bloke to talk to. None of the dogs I had were as entertaining as anything that old bloke was training. Dogs sometimes have a way and make a fool of you. Was a time I had a dog named Spice. It was named after the neighbour's wife. It's a story a wise man probably wouldn't tell.

So it was all the fault of the dog. And my husband comes from a farming background. When he was a child, he lived on the farm with mum and dad and his three brothers. And he has told me that almost every water trough on their farm had a bottle of beer which was hanging from a piece of string from the ball cock, obviously because of thirst. I will be talking more next time about the time when they, when Masterton was dry.

all the licensed premises were refused licenses, which is, would have been quite interesting. But meanwhile, the Clareville School was established in 1873. They were worrying at that time, in November, about a site, and the settlers have guaranteed £30 towards the cost of the building. And then a Mr. A.J. Skipper followed Mr. Barry, the teacher, but it wasn't until July 1875 that tenders were invited for the building of the new school in Cemetery Lane. So in 1874, an inspector's report talked of a large new school for which a chapel is used as a roomy schoolhouse. The inspector referred to this school as Taratahi No. 2. It appears that Taratahi No. 1 was situated in a building on the Campbell Farm on the main road. And there seems to be a bit of confusion, and this sped up the decision to find a proper name. In 1873, when the original was talking about the school, it said that 51 children lived within a radius of a mile and a half. And at the time, Carterton School's 100 children had only one teacher. Goodness knows how that teacher kept things going. I suspect they used a system where you had pupil teachers who were older children who were 14, 15 years old, and they would be in charge of a group of children, essentially a class. And Carterton School, of course, was actually the Carterton Wooden School, was built at the south end of Carterton. And my house was built in the 1950s and part of the original section for the Carterton School. But the Carterton South School is now on the north side of the road. So, Taratahi No. 2 was renamed Clareville School, and the school settled down to a long period of useful work, having had a change of headmaster and staff. But by 1875, the number of pupils on the school roll was over 70. So on the 12th of October, 1875, carpenters commenced building the new school. So that's my bit for today. I'll tell you a little bit more about Carterton in my next program in a couple of weeks' time. But I just thought, as I came in today, I picked up at reception, they have a lot of cards to encourage us to learn a new word in Tereo. So Tereo for book is puka puka. Seems very appropriate, doesn't it? So until I until the next time, thank you for listening. As always, if they have questions, please send them in via the Facebook page for Cobblestones.

send them to cobblestonesmuseumgreytown@gmail.com and they'll come through to me and I will attempt to answer them. But it's lovely being with you and I hope you're enjoying the lovely spring weather. Thank you for listening. Bye.